0: some sugar on me. Sorry, I'm on a diet. That's Def Leppard coming up. Miley Cyrus. Miley received a star on the Hollywood Walk of Fame. Miley called it a moment she would never forget. In a speech, Miley spoke about her song Walk of Fame. Miley noted that the song ends with the words, "You'll live forever." Although she loves the lyric, the fact she won't live forever is what creates the urgency that sets her heart on fire, her life and her art, and her desire to break down the walls of any boxes that they've been tricked to believe that exist.
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8: Cloudy skies are going to continue this evening before the chance for rain and thunderstorms increases overnight. Southeast winds will stay breezy as well at 15 to 25 miles per hour, and temperatures will cool off to a low of 58. For tomorrow, more isolated thunderstorms are possible with a high of 78. From the Kello Land Live Doppler HD Storm Center, I'm meteorologist Jalen Borison.

0: Corey Hart wears sunglasses at night. Please don't let him drive them. Conan O'Brien will be returning for hosting duties at the Oscars next year. Raj Kapoor and Katie Mullen will also return as the show's executive producers. In a press release, they said working with Conan for a third year is really special. He brings that signature humor everyone loves, along with a real warmth and generosity that carry through the entire show.
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0: Bruno Mars has some wiggle room on I Just Might. Olivia Dean's on the way. Olivia deleted her social media accounts and tuned out of the online discourse. She finds a lot of internet discourse in those things so unproductive. She knows who she is, and she knows that she's performing and creating from a pure place. You can't please everybody, and she has such peace in that.
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6: The gloomy weather is going to hang around this evening as skies stay cloudy. Heading into tonight, though, the chance for rain and thunderstorms will increase. Lows are expected to be near 58 and southeast winds are going to be around 15 to 25 miles per hour. For tomorrow, more showers and isolated thunderstorms are possible. From the Kello Land Live Doppler HD Storm Center, I'm meteorologist Jalen Borison.

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9: Cloudy skies are going to continue this evening before the chance for rain and thunderstorms increases overnight. Southeast winds will stay breezy as well at 15 to 25 miles per hour, and temperatures will cool off to a low of 58. For tomorrow, more isolated thunderstorms are possible with a high of 78. From the Killoland Live Doppler HD Storm Center, I'm meteorologist Jalen Borison.

0: Billy Joel's not willing to share his life. The film Billy and Me is described as the untold origin story of Billy Joel before the fame, before the hit records, and before the world knew him as the Piano Man. Told from the perspective of Irwin Mazur, Billy's first manager, who was responsible for discovering him in 1966. But the film's being made without the cooperation of Billy. A statement from his spokesperson reads, "Billy Joel is not authorized or supported this project in any capacity, and any attempt to move forward without it would be both legally and professionally misguided."
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0: Alex Ward is keeping it ordinary. Alex's headlining arena tour of North America has begun. Alex says when he's on tour, he leans on the advice of his friend Ed Sheeran. His problem is he focuses really hard on these performances. And so he emails Ed a lot about just kind of like how to handle not having a good performance. He thinks it's inevitable. We're human. And he plays 5 shows in a row. One of them is bound to be bad. And Ed helps him with a lot of just kind of realizing that we're all human, and also the issues that he has people might not realize. And if he does, they forget about it.
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5: The gloomy weather is going to hang around this evening as skies stay cloudy. Heading into tonight, though, the chance for rain and thunderstorms will increase. Lows are expected to be near 58 and southeast winds are going to be around 15 to 25 miles per hour. For tomorrow, more showers and isolated thunderstorms are possible. From the Kelloland Live Doppler HD Storm Center, I'm meteorologist Jalen Borison.

0: We'll have another holiday in about a month. Madonna's ready. Madonna's going to release a sequel to her 2005 album, Confessions on a Dance Floor. So she may do a sequel to her 2006 Confessions Tour, which kicked off May 21st, 2006. Madonna paid tribute to it on Instagram by posting a montage of scenes of her on stage. She wrote in the caption, "Happy 20th Anniversary Confessions Tour Part 1. The words Part 1 grabbed fans' attention, with one commenting, "Tour Part 1," and another writing, "Come on, new tour." In April, when asked if Madonna would be touring, her manager, Guy Osri, said he's not sure yet.
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0: The fate of Ophelia won't be happening to Taylor Swift. An Austrian court convicted a man on Thursday of planning to attack a Taylor Swift concert in Vienna nearly 2 years ago. He was sentenced to 15 years in prison. The state court found the 21-year-old defendant, an Austrian citizen known only as Baron A, guilty on multiple charges, including those related to the concert. The concert plot was thwarted, but Austrian authorities still canceled Taylor's three performances in August 2024.
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7: Cloudy skies are going to continue this evening before the chance for rain and thunderstorms increases overnight. Southeast winds will stay breezy as well at 15 to 25 miles per hour, and temperatures will cool off to a low of 58. For tomorrow, more isolated thunderstorms are possible with a high of 78. From the Kello Land Live Doppler HD Storm Center, I'm meteorologist Jalen Borison.

0: Mariah Carey is no stranger to fantasy. Mariah has listed her New York City penthouse she owns for $27 million. The penthouse stretches over the 16th, 17th, and 18th levels of the building with just over 12,700 square feet of living space. Mariah created the property by spending about $9 million for two separate units and then putting them together. This is the property that we saw on Mariah's 2002 episode of MTV's Cribs. You can see photos of the property at streeteasy.com.
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2: 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It appears by its own numbers, the U.S. government seems insolvent. 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

0: sorry, I'm here for someone else. Apologies from Benson Boone and me, Steve Anderson. Benson's video for Beautiful Things has hit 1 billion views on YouTube, and it's his first entry into the Billion Views Club. When the video was released in 2024, it racked up 500,000 views in a single hour.
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0: glass animals with heat waves. Summer is just around the corner, as you know, which means it's scarf season. Yeah, scarves are officially back for summer if you're looking for fashion tips. I'm your guy. These scarves are not just for around your neck. No, people are styling them as tops, tying them around their waist over shorts or swimsuits, wrapping them around their ponytails, or knotting them onto bags as an accessory. 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You want to look good at the beach, don't you?
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9: Mostly cloudy skies this afternoon. Still trying to filter in periods of sunshine. We'll have a high of 78. Scattered showers, thunderstorms will last into this evening and even for tomorrow. Tonight's low fall to 58. Tomorrow's high will be 80 as we continue to monitor the skies with our scattered showers and thunderstorms. Running Kello Land Live Doppler HD Storm Center. I'm Scott Watts.

0: Red Hot Chili Peppers and Under the Bridge. When I say Sin City, you automatically think of Las Vegas, right? Well, guess what? There is a new Sin City in America. The most sinful city in the U.S. and knocking Las Vegas out of its top spot is New York City. Yeah, surprise, surprise. Phoenix came in second. Miami was third. Houston was fourth. Dallas was fifth. And Vegas was seventh.
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7: The chance for showers and thunderstorms is going to continue for your Sunday. Our highs will keep staying around average, though, near 78 with breezy southeast winds at 15 to 25 miles per hour. On Monday, winds will shift to the north and become lighter. Our highs are also going to be slightly warmer, near 80. From the Kello Land Live Doppler HD Storm Center, I'm meteorologist Jalen Borson.

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0: Love yourself. Justin Bieber and Love Yourself. You've heard all the reports about local news dying out, but it seems young people might just save it. It seems that even though Gen Z lives on social media, when it comes to what actually affects their lives, they lean into local news. Why is that? Well, to them, they feel national headlines can feel a bit overwhelming and distant. Local news, on the other hand, answers the question young people really care about. What's happening where I live? Things like local rent hikes, transit changes, and school decisions are the things that shape people's daily lives. And for young adults, it's more relatable and useful than doom-scrolling crises around the world. Well, maybe they will save local news.
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7: Mostly cloudy skies this afternoon. Still trying to filter in periods of sunshine. We'll have a high of 78. Scattered showers, thunderstorms will last into this evening and even for tomorrow. Tonight's low fall to 58. Tomorrow's high will be 80 as we continue to monitor the skies with our scattered showers and thunderstorms. From the Kello Land Live Doppler HD Storm Center, I'm Scott Lunds.

0: Chicago, and hard to say I'm sorry. I'm John Laurenti. We have an actual blue moon appearing in the skies later on tonight. It is the last day of May, and we will have a full moon. A blue moon is when a full moon happens twice in the same month. And Blue Moon Brewing Company is actually turning its famous beer literally blue for the first time just for this weekend. Bars in more than 30 cities across the country have been serving beer with a vibrant blue color. So if your bar isn't pouring the limited edition draft Blue Moon, they've posted a cocktail recipe on their website so customers like you and me can make some blue magic happen at home.
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0: Alex Warren with Ordinary. I don't know if you heard about this, but NASA just revealed its official plans to build a permanent base on the moon. I don't know if it's going to happen in my lifetime. It could, but they're calling it the first human outpost on another world. It's not really another world. It's inhabited. It's the moon. The massive project is going to take place near the moon's south pole and will roll out in three major phases. First, NASA's going to send up some robot missions to scout the area, followed by a second phase in 2029 to build early shelters and workspace for the astronauts. And during the final phase, astronauts will live and work up there on regular shifts. 9 to 5 on the moon. Sounds pretty cool. And they'll be using the base to test the skills needed to eventually send humans all the way to Mars.
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10: The chance for showers and thunderstorms is going to continue for your Sunday. Our highs will keep staying around average, though, near 78 with breezy southeast winds at 15 to 25 miles per hour. On Monday, winds will shift to the north and become lighter. Our highs are also going to be slightly warmer, near 80. From the Kello Land Live Doppler HD Storm Center, I'm meteorologist Jalen Borson.

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After all, these are your favorite songs, right? 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

0: Maroon 5 and This Love. As you know, Travis Kelce and Taylor Swift are going to be getting married July 3rd. Some of the people that are invited are Zoe Kravitz, Ed Sheeran and his wife Cherry, the band Haim, that's three sisters, and she's very good friends with them, Suki Waterhouse, Gigi Hadid, Selena Gomez, I'm sure she'll bring her new husband, Cara Delevingne, also Kansas City Chiefs coach Andy Reid. But you have to wonder, a lot of the Chiefs should be there, right? Of course, especially Patrick Mahomes and his wife.
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2: The U.S. Treasury quietly released its official financial report for 2025. It appears by its own numbers, the U.S. government seems insolvent. It's reported that the Treasury shows about $6 trillion in assets and over $47 trillion in liabilities. 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
6: Mostly cloudy skies this afternoon. Still trying to filter in periods of sunshine. Well, the high of 78. Scattered showers, thunderstorms will last into this evening and even for tomorrow. Tonight's low fall to 58. Tomorrow's high will be 80 as we continue to monitor the skies with our scattered showers and thunderstorms. From the Kello Land Live Doppler HD Storm Center, I'm Scott Lutz.

0: For 2025, it appears by its own numbers, the U.S. government seems insolvent. It's reported that the Treasury shows about $6 trillion in assets and over $47 trillion in liabilities. Add it all up, and it looks like the U.S. owes more than $130 trillion it doesn't have. 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

0: 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Olivia talked about the unexpected success of her single. 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
7: The gloomy weather is going to hang around this evening as skies stay cloudy. Heading into tonight, though, the chance for rain and thunderstorms will increase. Lows are expected to be near 58 and southeast winds are going to be around 15 to 25 miles per hour. For tomorrow, more showers and isolated thunderstorms are possible. From the Kelloland Live Doppler HD Storm Center, I'm meteorologist Jalen Borison.

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2: The U.S. Treasury quietly released its official financial report for 2025. It appears by its own numbers, the U.S. government seems insolvent. It's reported that the Treasury shows about $6 trillion in assets and over $47 trillion in liabilities. Add it all up, and it looks like the U.S. owes more than $130 trillion it doesn't have. 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
2: This is Forum. I'm John Michaels, Public Affairs Radio Director since 1977. Mike Keller, Suicide Prevention and Outreach Program Director. Lisa Otmer, Development Director at the Helpline Center. 211-988 are two different things. I guess we want to kind of show the progression on that a little bit, but the 15th annual Step Forward to Prevent Suicide Walk will be coming up this Saturday at 9 o'clock in the morning, and I guess to kind of start off a little bit, tell us about what they'll see if they come down Saturday morning at 9 o'clock at Favorite Park.
3: We have the 15th annual Step Forward to Prevent Suicide Walk, and that event is just a special time for people to come together and remember their loved ones that have died by suicide and just kind of come together as a community and show support for each other and grieve the loss, but also be with one another and remember their loved ones too.
2: This is really kind of a healing for them too, isn't it?
3: It is. It's a really good opportunity for folks to come together and, like I said, kind of remember their loved ones that have died by suicide and also gather some information. The Helpline Center has a lot of resources and services and programs that we can allow the survivors of suicide to take advantage of, and a lot of people aren't familiar with those. So we'll have plenty of information at the event, too, that people can take and even visit with Helpline Center staff, too, if they need to as well.
2: You say 15 years on that. That gives a lot of meaning to it. And you got some guest speakers, I guess. Tell us a little bit about them.
3: Yeah.
2: Dodie and Brian.
3: Yep. Dodie and Brian Young, they are from Sioux Falls, and they lost their son, Isaiah, a couple years ago to suicide. And he was 19 years old, and they really struggled with his loss because they didn't have any signs. He just seemed like a very happy-go-lucky kid. He had a lot of friends, was big in athletics, and really good in school, and they just didn't see any warning signs whatsoever. And so they are going to be sharing the message of hope and healing with the attendees at the event on Saturday, and just kind of their unique grieving processes, as well as sharing some information about Isaiah's life as well.
2: It's not too late to register to join the walk?
3: No, not at all. People can register online ahead of time at helplinecenter.org, and there's no cost to attend. We do encourage donations, you know, whether you want to give a few dollars or quite a bit more than that. You know, we will take anything. But yeah, people can register online. Otherwise, if you're not too tech savvy or don't have time, we have registration on site at the event as well.
2: You can form teams. You got friends, family members, co-workers, classmates. It's to raise awareness, reduce stigma, and support those who are grieving the loss of a loved one to suicide. Doing this program since 77, and I did a lot of programs with the agriculture. A lot of people lost their farms back in the 70s. Many of them were farms that were founded by their great-grandparents and were heritage farms or centennial farms. There was a big thing with the banks back then. A lot of them were getting possessed, and quite often, you didn't read it in the obituaries, but families would find their husband hanging in the barn type of thing. It wasn't that uncommon back then, but agriculture still is one of the things that makes kind of unique mental health challenges with suicide.
4: It certainly does. You know, there are some unique challenges in the agricultural industry. A lot of it's out of their hands in terms of weather and market prices, so they really have an uphill battle, and they carry a lot, too. A lot of the pride of those family farms and mm-hmm. what they're doing there as well. And oftentimes, in the rural areas, there are just a lack of resources, mental health resources, so it's more difficult for them to access those resources as well.
2: Well, they're isolated in many parts of South Dakota. I mean, Sioux Falls, we kind of see, you know, things just down the street. But if you live in western South Dakota or even in rural eastern South Dakota, your neighbors aren't as close as they used to be. I know back when I was talking about the 70s there, they were losing their schools. They were losing their bus routes. They were losing a way of life. back then, and it's still going on. Statistically, ranchers and farmers could be up to 3.5 times as likely to die from suicide than the general public. And they'd be the last to talk about it, wouldn't they?
4: We often see that as the case. Mm-hmm. And, you know, so that's one of the benefits of having the 988 crisis line is it allows someone to be able to talk for help and reach out for help without other people knowing about it, because sometimes it's that stigma and that fear of people thinking you're a failure because you're struggling with suicidal thoughts. And yet it's a very normal human thing to wrestle with. So it's good for them to know that there's resources available.
2: It's all dependent on the weather. And no matter how much we talk about the weather, there's absolutely nothing we can do about it. Yeah. The isolation and, you know, they put in so much work. And like I say, it's a generational type of thing where they think they're failing their grandparents or their grandsons in that sense. But another one is American Indians. But suicide, again, is isolation, it's poverty, loss of hope, I guess.
4: Yeah, it certainly isn't multifaceted as people are wrestling with the challenges of life, and it gets to the core of who we are, not just as individuals, but as communities and our cultures, and just identifying where are those key components that gets us connected with one another and with purpose and meaning in life.
2: There is such a thing as a suicide cluster. Tell us about that.
4: That's where you might see multiple individuals who are either talking about suicide or making suicide plans or actually following through with those plans and dying by suicide. And they have some connection with each other. And it could be through social media or it could be in their very own communities. And, you know, the kind of the core that we see in suicide is people typically don't want to die, but they want their suffering and their pain to end. And so if they perceive one person's pain and suffering ending, then they may look at that and say, hey, that's how I can end my pain and suffering, not realizing that that pain and suffering then just kind of flows over onto everybody else around them and the survivors.
2: Talking to Mike Keller, Suicide Prevention and Outreach Program Director, and Lisa Ottmer, Development Director at the Helpline Center. With the anonymity of radio, we're talking to people right now that nobody has to know they're listening. Nobody else, you know, with the anonymity of radio, in a sense, they can say, well, maybe this doesn't affect me now, but maybe 2 years even from now, maybe it does. But the walk coming up next Saturday at Fairwick Park, they can just kind of walk up and kind of be there and nobody knows. And yet they can maybe talk to somebody at the walk.
3: Yeah, definitely. So the Step Forward to Prevent Suicide walk that we mentioned is on Saturday this weekend in downtown Sioux Falls. We have a lot of Helpline Center staff that are trained and certified to visit with people confidentially and in that safe place. And some of them are from our 988 team. And, you know, Mike will be down there as well, visiting with people if needed. And it's just a really good opportunity for folks to come out and just know that they're not alone. You know, we have people that come out and walk together as a team, whether they're friends, families, coworkers, if they have somebody that died by suicide. But we also see a fair amount of people that just come individually and just take that moment to, you know, understand that it's okay to not be okay and that everybody has struggles. And like Mike said, you know, the pain and the suffering, it will end and it will get better. And there is hope out there. It's just a matter of reaching out to the right sources and taking that first step and asking for help.
2: I've said this in previous programs we've done on suicide. Cindy Lauper, who sang the song Girls Just Want to Have Fun, for some people that may be before their time, but she tried to commit suicide and failed. And her comment to everybody was, look what I would have missed. And just think about that for a minute. Service members, we talk about post-traumatic stress syndrome. That's something that basically Vietnam defined before it was pull up your bootstraps, you know, shell shock or whichever. But that kind of defined it for anyone that maybe, you know, was raped or had any trauma type of, you know, trauma is trauma, no matter if it's a car crash or whichever. It affects many different ways, but service members are 1.5 times likely to die by suicide than non-veterans. And this covers a lot of things. It really applies, I think, to other trauma aspects of, well, with veterans, you got combat, brain injuries, you're standing next to a bomb going off, or jets taking off all the time, post-traumatic stress injury, traumatic loss, your best friends or buddies, sexual assault or abuse. But then also something that applies to many people, chronic pain, depression, anxiety, financial issues, divorce. You know, a lot of these, even I could, check off some of those boxes. A lot of people out there in the audience, you think, I'm not depressed, but maybe you are. And we say it's just an arm reach away for 211 or 988. Tell us, how that has evolved.
3: Yeah, so 988 has been around for just a few years. The Helpline Center oversees both the 211 life, or the 211 Helpline and the 988 Lifeline, which is unique for South Dakota. But it's interesting because, like I said, 988's only been around for a couple years now, and we see the call volumes increasing month after month after month, and especially with summer upon us now. We do see an increase in the youth reaching out to 988 specifically. And, sometimes their schedules are off, their sleeping habits are off, maybe their friends are gone, and not to mention their support systems of those reliable teachers and counselors at the school districts that do a great job. They're not there in the summer times, so sometimes those kiddos have some struggles and whatnot. But, people can call, text, or chat 988, and that's 24/7. It's free. It's confidential. And we get phone calls from every demographic and every age group. It doesn't matter your income, your background. Everybody's got struggles in life, And the thing that I always try to remind people, too, is that to call or chat or text 988, you do not have to be in a crisis to make that connection. It can be maybe you're reaching out on behalf of somebody else, who you think might be struggling, but you're not quite sure how to approach the conversation. Or maybe you've just got general, anxiety or depression, substance use, maybe relationship issues, and you're just not quite sure how to navigate that difficult time. Like I said, you don't have to be in crisis to contact 988. We're happy to visit with you and offer that caring heart and that support that you're really looking for.
2: It's closer now than the old landlines. Now you got your phones in your hand. But what I say is the people that will answer are professional. We used to talk to the people that would run a program like this at night, and somebody would call into the radio station, and we'd say, you can't give them advice. I'm sorry. Pass them on to a professional, because you never know who's listening. But you mentioned youth, and that's something that is so tragic when they're a young age and have so much in front of them of their life that could be. I used to do dances back in the old disco and Wheels days, and back in the 80s, 70s, and 90s, and so forth. But I remember Roosevelt High School, which isn't that old, I guess you might say. A young cheerleader, I believe she was, had just gotten back with her family going to look at one of the colleges she was going to go to. This was at this time of year, graduation. And she went in and asked her dad, can I talk to you? And her dad was on the phone, says, well, I'll talk to you in just a minute. Well, during that time, when he went to talk to her, she had committed suicide. Nobody knew. Nobody thought. Everybody thought that she was, successful. And you can imagine that dad thinking, just if I would have just hung up that telephone. But that affected the prom, it affected the graduation, it affected the homecoming dance the next year. People in that school were still crying about that. Washington High, the new one, I used to go to the old one. A tragic system of the students, it's kind of like a veteran who feels like, they were the hero. I'm the one that's still alive. Why am I still alive? But the students got together and said, what can we do, because of this, friend of everybody that they never thought would even attempt suicide did. they got together and said, well, what can we do? And they came up with a pretty good idea, I thought. And this was quite a few years ago. They got little business cards, and they handed them out to anybody and said, you know, when you ask somebody, how are you, is to look them in the eye and really mean it. I can go back to when I graduated from high school in 1965, which is dating myself a little bit here. A guy drove his car off the hill up here, you know, where Morales is, where the monument on top of the hill is, because he broke up with a girlfriend. And the tragic thing about it was he didn't really die. He injured himself quite seriously. And again, those who try to commit suicide and end up not completing that, sometimes that can be a real problem for them too.
4: Yeah, you know, they're getting to that point of they're feeling like a burden. There's no hope, and they're at a complete loss, and that will just carry forward with them. And we just want to reiterate, wherever someone is at in their journey of pain and suffering, that there is people who are willing to step alongside and walk with them. And that's just the benefit of the 988 crisis line. Or if they're feeling just stress from like the financial stress of life or other areas of the physical needs of life, the 211 line is that resource that helps them bolster all the areas of life that they need that support in.
2: I asked, you know, a long time ago, what is the worst time of the week? And it seems like it's the weekends or, you know, a Friday or a Sunday, but it can be any day of the week. Is there's not any real statistical day that's more eminent than the others. We talk about the youth, but you need to talk about older adults, too. I'm over 65, of course, but they don't attempt suicide as frequently, their intent might be higher. They may be more thorough planners. They may be medically compromised in the first place. But over 55, you're already taking at least 5 different medications of some kind. But many times it might be anxiety, depression, medications, even in that sense, taking a pill isn't always the answer. Just like other age groups, many older adults' thoughts of suicide can't be traced to other treatable behavioral health concerns like depression. I'm reading again from your website here. Depression is an illness like most others. With support, symptoms can be addressed and reduced to a more manageable level. South Dakota Suicide Prevention Resources for Seniors, they have a toolkit, I believe, that you can get on the website.
4: Yeah, we have lots of resources available out there. The Helpline Center has an older adult program that provides that social support for individuals in the Sioux Falls area who are over 60 years old. We're also a part of the Sioux Falls Suicide Prevention Task Force, and that is actually one of the groups that we're looking at organizing efforts to reach the older adult population to identify, because it is one of those areas where we're seeing increased suicides, deaths in that age group, and looking for ways that we can provide training and resources. It's an age group that tends to naturally be isolated, and oftentimes they feel like they're a burden to their family. And so we want to provide those resources to them.
2: Chronic pain can be something that can be unbearable, I guess, to some people, and they simply want to end it. Arthritis, many different things when you get older. Getting old isn't for wimps, I always say. But suicide isn't an answer, I don't think, for anything. Again, what you'll miss, what they don't realize quite often is how it affects so many people around them. And that's what we can talk about right now, is to educate people thinking about suicide, listening to the radio right now. It affects not them, but so many people. They may think that they're ending a burden, but this affects people. It traumatizes so many people for the rest of their life.
4: Yeah, it certainly does. That they refer to it as the ripple effect. Mm-hmm. You know, you have those people really close to you, but there's so many people, and I think the estimate is like 135 people are impacted by every suicide loss. And so it's just important for people to know, if they're facing that darkness in their life, to realize that there are other people who have walked that path and found the healing and the hope to walk through it, and they're willing to step alongside and help them. And they may not feel like there's any hope, but maybe they can just latch on to someone who has some hope and helps them through those dark times. Because all those people that could be affected by their death will then also be impacted by their life. And that can be just a wonderful impact that they can have in the years ahead of them as well.
2: There's two words, hope and loneliness. Loneliness has been forever. That's what most religion is really based on, is loneliness, you might say, and hope. I always say hope is defined by when everything seems hopeless. And that's just it. The 211 or the 988, you'll find someone that can help you, give you hope, and you don't have to be lonely. They'll give you the professional aspect and the routes to go.
4: Yeah, and, you know, 24/7, that's key. And people can call the 988 number, or they can chat with someone, or they can text the 988 number as well. So there's various formats for people to be able to reach out that they're most comfortable with. 24/7, there's someone there to offer them that hope.
2: I hate to say it, but through my experience, I used to go to a lot of DJ conventions in Las Vegas and L.A. and Atlantic City and Atlanta and that. And it wasn't that uncommon to get up in the morning to walk to a convention and find an ambulance at the bottom of a car ramp somewhere where somebody jumped. You read about it from the Wall Street thing and the Great Depression, but financial issues is something that some people feel like they don't have any way out of, except, and you know, it wasn't anything you'd see on the news. It was just something that, and that happens every day, you know, type of thing in those places. I hate to say it, but there is never, ever a reason to have to say that they say it's the greatest sin. I remember asking a bishop about that, and they said it isn't the unforgivable sin, in a sense, because they feel that people, that when they do take suicide, they're not in their right mind, in that sense. So don't take that religiously in that way. How can people prevent suicide?
4: You know, as an organization, we are providing mental health trainings and suicide prevention trainings so that people can understand what the warning signs look like, and then give them skills and confidence to actually engage in those conversations when they see someone exhibiting those warning signs. There's a lot of fear involved of, if I start talking about suicide, will I put the idea of suicide in their minds? And that is just not true. Typically, if we see the warning signs, it's because they're already thinking about it. Then people typically are wanting someone to reach out to them and just ask them, because they're just starving for someone to offer them some help and hope. So certainly the trainings is one way that people can understand how they can support people in those ways. And then looking for ways to build a resilience in your life, and finding the things that are encouraging and being grateful in life, just some common practices of well-being as well. And I would say then find those connections with other people. The human connection is very powerful. And so being willing to take those steps out of our comfort zone. And that may be, for some people, making that first phone call to 988 is that first step, connecting with someone else and then looking at ways they can build that connection.
2: Again, it's anonymous. They don't have to give their name. Can they try to intervene for a friend by calling 988?
4: Absolutely. You know, our crisis counselors are trained in that three-way conversation. So if you see someone struggling in that crisis, call on their behalf. You know, it's best if you can offer to make the call with them and for them. Even if they're not in that state of mind of accepting that call, you can still call and ask for guidance, and ask for other resources that they may be able to offer you for that situation.
2: Again, the 15th annual Step Forward to Prevent Suicide Walk coming up Saturday, June 6th, 9 a.m. at Fayrick Park in downtown Sioux Falls. Hundreds of people to honor loved ones, share hope, and stand united in suicide prevention. Again, all you have to do is walk up and maybe say hi to people, because these are all people who understand the language that other people probably don't understand.
3: Exactly. Yeah. So the Step Forward to Prevent Suicide Walk is just a great opportunity for people to come out and share that message of hope and healing and be surrounded by others who have gone that same journey of grief. And, you know, we have families, we have friends, coworkers. It doesn't matter who you are. If there's any type of suicide loss in your connection, you're more than welcome to come out and even just spread awareness too. You know, we'll have plenty of information out there. We'll have our 988 yard signs that we'll be passing out at the end of the walk that everybody's welcome to take. We've got some new booklets and brochures on healing after suicide and also supporting others that may be grieving that loss too.
2: How much does drugs have, you know, many times people die from drug overdoses that they didn't intend to have suicide, but how much does drugs really are involved in this? You know, people always seen the movies where they took too many sleeping pills or, you know, that type of thing.
4: Certainly, oftentimes drugs or alcohol are used as a coping mechanism when people are facing those emotional distresses in life. So that can add to, it doesn't fix the emotional distress, it typically aggravates it more. But we also know, you know, scientifically that alcohol and drugs limit our ability to cognitively think well. And so we get in those dark moments and we begin to think impulsively, and the alcohol or the drugs can aid that impulsive nature, which often is part of that suicide at that moment.
2: Well, if you go to downtown, you'll probably see somebody that's homeless. The homelessness is another aspect. You know, when I talk to people, you know, at Christmas time, United Gospel Mission or the Salvation Army, you know, that time of year, we always talk about the, you know, the people that come to their banquets or that type of thing, you know, for food or whichever. But quite often every winter, there's usually one or two people who freeze to death. Is it suicide or did they just not care? You know, and to be outside in the cold winter is a choice for them.
3: And that's the thing, like the Helpline Center, you know, we have so many resources that we talked about earlier, even the 211 side, you know, folks can call and email or even stop in our office, you know, and we work with so many different nonprofits and agencies across Sioux Falls and across South Dakota. And we're here to help. You know, it doesn't matter what your age is, what your income is, you know, if you've got a roof over your head or not. We're here to offer that helping hand and the resources to get you on to the next day.
2: Well, in the modern age, I ask ChatGPT. It's interesting the answers it gives sometimes. I put in suicide, Sioux Falls, and it says, you know, this is ChatGPT. It says, if you're in immediate danger or think you might act on suicidal thoughts, call 911 or go to the nearest ER right now. You can also contact 24/7, the crisis line, texting 988 in South Dakota. You can text or call. Calls are routed through the Helpline, which provides suicide and crisis support statewide. And there's also a Vera Behavioral Health Hospital, Helpline Center, Encompass Mental Health, Stronghold Counseling Services, Rising Hope Counseling. And then it says, if you want, you can tell me what's going on right now. I'm here to listen. This is AI. Is this something new in your field?
4: I would say in the last year, it's something that really has emerged in what we have seen is not good results of people utilizing AI chats to help in these moments. You know, one of the things that research is showing is the longer that someone has a conversation with AI, the less helpful it actually begins to have. You know, so we would just encourage people. What we know works is connecting with other human beings. And we have a lot of resources in the Sioux Falls area and even across the state, even in the rural areas. While they aren't as prevalent as Sioux Falls, people can still tap into those. And the easiest one is dialing 988. And there's a human there who has empathy and compassion that you can't find in an AI chat.
2: I bring that up because on social media, they talk about your mirror psychology, your AI partner, other things that social media could lead you to. And my own experience, I've had a chance to talk, not ChatGPT, that's usually pretty good, but I got onto another one. I think it was use.ai or whatever, but I told it it was wrong. And it said, uh-oh. I'm sorry, I was using my memory and not going to the original documents. And then it was wrong again, and they kept saying, well, I can lead you screen to screen to get to this point. And I said, no, that is not correct. And it answered, oh, I guess you know a lot about this. So, and I've talked to people who argue with their GPT all the time. So they can be very wrong, and I just wanted to bring that up as something that's happening today that is not maybe a good connection. The 988 and 211 is where to go. Mike Keller, why are you the Suicide Prevention Program Director?
4: You know, I've found myself over the years just being in those spaces of people who have had traumatic losses and grief, and a lot of those have centered around suicide, and I just want to be able to help people walk through those losses, because I know as painful as they are, there's incredible help and hope to be able to do that, and then to see people grow in ways that they didn't realize that they would grow from that, and then be able to turn around and help others as well. And that's really what we see at these walks, is those people who have lost in years past are now there to help support the people who have maybe lost someone new, or maybe who have never gotten the support that they did or wanted.
2: Mike Keller, Suicide Prevention Director, Lisa Ottman, Development Director, Helpline Center, 988-211, right now, anytime. I want to thank you for being with us on Forum.
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0: Here without you, not the best vacation for Three Doors Down on the way Hozier. Hozier likes to take his time with each new album. Unreal Unearth is only his third record in a decade, but this time he found himself working with co-writers and, more surprisingly, liking it. He's somebody who is constantly trying to crawl away and be on his own, but to the point where he could end up losing his own mind, he says. It was a drug to come from such solitude and then be in a space with others, making all this fantastic noise. 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
11: Scattered showers this morning, maybe a thunderstorm or two, then a small break before another round of thunderstorms are possible later in the day. Some of those storms may be strong to severe. We'll have a high around 80 with a southeast wind at 15 to 25 miles per hour. A few more thunderstorms tonight, mainly before midnight, partly cloudy otherwise with a low of 57, then partly cloudy and 83 for Monday. From the Storm Center at Kilgoland TV, I'm meteorologist Adam Rutt.

0: John Henley's ready for the boys of summer. John and the Eagles are returning to Las Vegas this fall. They announced six new shows of their Sphere residency, September 18th and 19th, and November 13th, 14th, 27th, and 28th. The new dates will extend the Eagles' record for the longest-running residency at the Sphere with 64 shows. They launched the residency on September 20th, 2024. A complete list of dates can be found at eagles.com.
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6: Some scattered showers, maybe the occasional thunderstorm for the first part of your day. We'll get a small break, then another round of thunderstorms later in the day. Some of those storms later on could become strong to severe, so stay weather aware. Beyond that, we're breezy with a high around 80. 57 for your low tonight, partly cloudy with a few thunderstorms mainly before midnight. Then a mix of sun and clouds on Monday with a high of 83. From the Storm Center at Kello Land TV, I'm meteorologist Adam Rudd.

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3: Good morning. Welcome to worship on this day of Pentecost, and it was a spirited prelude that we heard to highlight the Holy Spirit coming on that day in Jerusalem and giving wings to the Word of Christ. And so the Holy Spirit continues to do the same thing for us as we hear the Word of Christ proclaimed for your sake. Welcome to First Lutheran on this day of Pentecost. A few announcements for you. The first, well, it's also Memorial Day weekend. As you know, not a liturgical day, but a day in our culture, in our nation's history, where we give thanks for those who have given their lives for the sake of the freedoms that we enjoy. And so as you perhaps go to the cemetery this weekend and lay flowers on graves, we give thanks for those lives and the families who sacrificed so that we may gather freely the way we are gathering today. We are also looking for volunteers to sit at the atrium's reception desk on Sunday mornings. If this sounds like something you'd be interested in doing, sharing information with people who come by, greeting people as they come in, we're asking that a volunteer sit there from 8:30 to 12:15. If you're interested, please contact Gene Hoff here at the church. Also, this summer's Vacation Bible School will be held June 1st, 2nd, and 3rd, just around the corner. VBS at First Lutheran is free for all to attend, so if you have children or know of children in your neighborhood or in your family who would like to attend VBS, you can register them on our Church Center app or call the church for more information. We invite you to pray for this ministry, for kids to come, and for volunteers, because we already have 65 signed up and expect more to sign up this week. So we need a few more volunteers to assist with VBS. If you're interested in helping on June 1st, 2nd, and 3rd, please contact the Youth and Family Offices at First Lutheran Church. Well, today we do give thanks and celebrate the work of the Holy Spirit, bringing the Word to all corners of the world. And to that end, we give thanks for the ways that it goes from this place. Today's radio broadcast on KELO FM is sponsored in memory of Erling and Clara Haugo, who would have celebrated their wedding anniversary on May 29th. It is made possible by earnings to a gift to the First Lutheran Church Foundation. And today's telecast is sponsored by Lutheran Men in Mission in honor of veterans this Memorial Day. Thank you for these ways of support, for God's word to go out from this place. And once again, welcome to worship. I invite you to stand and invite you to turn to face the processional cross at the back of the nave.
4: And so we begin worship on this Pentecost in the name of the Father and the Son and of the Holy Spirit. Let us confess our sin in the presence of God and of one another. Gracious God, have mercy on us. We confess that we have turned from you and are held by the power of sin. In your compassion, forgive us our sins, known and unknown, things we have done and things we have failed to do. Turn us again to you, and uphold us by your Spirit, that we may be given faith and live and serve you in newness of life, through Jesus Christ, our Savior and Lord. Amen. God, who is rich in mercy, loved us even when we were dead in sin and made us alive together with Christ. By grace, you have been saved. In the name of Jesus Christ, your sins are forgiven. Almighty God, strengthen you with power through the Holy Spirit, that Christ may live in your hearts through faith. Amen.

Almighty God, who gives a new birth by water and the Holy Spirit and forgives our sin, strengthens us in all goodness, and by the power of the Holy Spirit, keeps us in eternal life through Jesus Christ our Lord. Amen.

0: And let us pray. Almighty God, as Christ breathed his peace upon his disciples, grant us the same abiding peace through his completed work, bestowed upon us now in word and sacrament. Fill us with the Holy Spirit, that we may live in the freedom of your grace, proclaiming your forgiveness to the world. Unite us in the truth of your word, and anchor us in the promise of the resurrection to eternal life, through Jesus Christ, your Son, our Lord, who lives and rules with you in the Holy Spirit, one God, now and forever. Amen. And you may be seated for the reading of our lessons.
1: The first reading is from Acts, the second chapter. When the day of Pentecost had come, they were all together in one place. And suddenly from heaven there came a sound like the rush of a violent wind, and it filled the entire house where they were sitting. Divided tongues as of fire appeared among them, and a tongue rested on each of them. All of them were filled with the Holy Spirit and began to speak in other languages as the Spirit gave them ability. Now there were devout Jews from every nation under heaven living in Jerusalem, and at this sound the crowd gathered and was bewildered, because each one heard them speaking in the native tongue of each. Amazed and astonished, they asked, "Are not all these who are speaking Galileans? And how is it that we hear each of us in our own native language? Parthians, Medes, Elamites and residents of Mesopotamia, Judea and Cappadocia, Pontus and Asia, Phrygia and Pamphylia, Egypt and the parts of Libya belonging to Cyrene, and visitors from Rome, both Jews and proselytes, Cretans and Arabs. In our own languages we hear them speaking about God's deeds of power. All were amazed and perplexed, saying to one another, 'What does this mean?' But others sneered and said, 'They are filled with new wine.' But Peter, standing with the 11, raised his voice and addressed them, 'Men of Judea and all who live in Jerusalem, let this be known to you and listen to what I say. Indeed, these are not drunk, as you suppose, for it is only 9 o'clock in the morning. No, this is what was spoken through the prophet Joel. In the last days it will be, God declares, that I will pour out my spirit upon all flesh, and your sons and your daughters shall prophesy, and your young men shall see visions, and your old men shall dream dreams. Even upon my slaves, both men and women, in those days I will pour out my spirit, and they shall prophesy. And I will show portents in the heaven above and signs on the earth below, blood and fire and smoky mist. The sun shall be turned to darkness and the moon to blood before the coming of the Lord's great and glorious day. Then everyone who calls on the name of the Lord shall be saved." Word of God, word of life. Thanks be to God. Please read with me responsively from Psalm 104. "How manifold are your works, O Lord! In wisdom you have made them all. The earth is full of your creatures." "There go the ships to and fro, and Leviathan, which you made for the sport of it." "You give it all to them, they gather it. You open your hand, and they are filled with good things." "You send forth your spirit, and they are created, and so you renew the face of the earth." You look at the earth and it trembles. You touch the mountains and they smoke. May these words of mine please God. I will rejoice in the Lord.
2: Bless the Lord, O my soul. Hallelujah.
1: The second reading is from 1 Corinthians, the 12th chapter. Therefore, I want you to understand that no one speaking by the Spirit of God ever says, "Let Jesus be cursed." And no one can say, "Jesus is Lord," except by the Holy Spirit. Now there are varieties of gifts, but the same Spirit. And there are varieties of services, but the same Lord. And there are varieties of activities, but it is the same God who activates all of them in everyone. To each is given the manifestation of the Spirit for the common good. To one is given through the Spirit the utterance of wisdom, and to another the utterance of knowledge according to the same Spirit. To another, faith by the same Spirit. To another, gifts of healing by the one Spirit. To another, the working of miracles. To another, prophecy. To another, discernment of spirits. To another, various kinds of tongue. To another, the interpretation of tongues. All these are activated by one and the same Spirit, who allots to each one individually, just as the Spirit chooses. For just as the body is one and has many members, and all the members of the body, though many, are one body, so it is with Christ. For in the one Spirit we were all amazed into one body, Jews or Greeks, slaves or free, and we were all made to drink of one Spirit. Word of God, word of life. Thanks be to God.
0: I'd like to invite our children forward for a children's word as we sing, "Let children hear the mighty deeds."

0: Well, hello, kids. Happy Pentecost Day. Can you say that to me? Yes, and how are we celebrating Pentecost today? Have you seen anything different around? Yes? I'm wearing red, yes. Why do you suppose I'm wearing red? There's a dove up there. Oh, well, yes. That's a good sign the Holy Spirit's moving in our worship today. Very good. Any other things? Everything's red. Even the altar banners and these banners and in front of the lectern and the pulpit, they're red. This is symbolizing tongues of fire that the Spirit is moving today. And I thought, hey, why don't, and you know, in the text that Michael read, talking about Pentecost Day, it talked about tongues of fire coming and landing on the heads of all the people, and they started speaking. They started speaking and praising God, didn't they? So I thought we could do that. Let's pretend tongues of fire are going to land on us, and you people here, when I point to you, you say, praise the Lord. So, oh, try it again. Good. Now you people here say, thanks be to God.
1: Thanks be to God.
0: One more time.
1: Thanks be to God.
0: Good job. And you people out there say, hallelujah.
1: Hallelujah.
0: Ooh, you think we can get louder than them out there?
2: Yeah.
0: This could be exciting. Okay, so here we go. Do you remember your words? Okay, here we go. There we go, there we go, here we go. We got a little Pentecost going on. Wonderful. This is what was happening. People were speaking and everybody could understand. They're saying they're praising God in our language. Isn't this wonderful? Well, we get to hear now Pastor Jason bring this word to us with the Holy Spirit, bringing that word to our ears. So we can believe in our hearts what God promised on Pentecost. The Holy Spirit would come to you and help you all believe in what Christ has done. And what has Christ done? Forgiven you all of your sins. Praise be to God. Let us pray. Dear Heavenly Father, thank you for your Pentecost word that has come to us in beautiful power that only your word can bring. And bringing us this beautiful gospel gift, making us your children. In Jesus' name we pray. And all God's kids said,
2: amen.
0: Praise the Lord. Thanks be to God. Hallelujah. Everybody stand and sing our gospel acclamation.

0: The Holy Gospel according to St. John, the 20th chapter.
1: Glory to you, O Lord.
0: When it was evening on that day, the first day of the week, and the doors of the house where the disciples had met were locked for fear of the Jews, Jesus came and stood among them and said, "Peace be with you." After he said this, he showed them his hands and his side. Then the disciples rejoiced when they saw the Lord. Jesus said to them again, "Peace be with you. As the Father has sent me, so I send you." When he had said this, he breathed on them and said to them, "Receive the Holy Spirit. If you forgive the sins of any, they are forgiven them. If you retain the sins of any, they are retained." This is the gospel of our Lord. Praise to you, O Christ. You may be seated. On this gathering of Pentecost, truly a gathering around the preaching of God's word, literally giving over Christ Jesus, I share with you as Peter shared with those in Jerusalem. This man, Jesus Christ, you crucified, but God raised him up, freeing him from death because it was impossible for him to be held in the power of death. And now only because of this one Lord Jesus Christ, you are freed. You are freed from your own sin with all of its false promises and dashed hopes. Because of this one Jesus Christ, by the power of the Holy Spirit, you are freed from death itself, which still feels scary to us when we encounter it in family and in our lives. But in him, you have nothing to fear. Because of this one Jesus Christ, you are freed also from the temptations of the devil, who wants to put you back into bondage to these fears, to your doubts, and to sin itself. But on this day of Pentecost, the Holy Spirit calls you by the gospel, gathers you in this time and place to hear it today, enlightens you with his gifts, which are complete freedom, and makes you holy, keeping you in this one true faith in Jesus Christ. That is what the Holy Spirit is doing today, this Pentecost. Praise be to God, and amen. Well, today you will become Pentecostals, not denominationally, but in the truest sense of the word, not seeking to trust sensational or strange outbursts, as many have after the Azusa Street Revival in Los Angeles in 1906, but in a much better way, truer and more lasting than that, because today you are filled with the Holy Spirit, hearing the word of Christ, being made full of trust and faith in Christ above everything else in this world. So as you think about your worries, the things happening in your life and in this world, now Christ supersedes them all. And this is what it means to be Pentecostal, to be full of the Holy Spirit. For today, Christ has become your salvation. But how did we get here? How did we get here to Pentecost? Well, at the end of each of our Gospels, there is a commission, a great commission, we say at the end of Matthew. It's a description of what the disciples are to do after Jesus is crucified and raised from the dead and ascended to the right hand of the Father. In the season of Easter, and even in our Gospel today, we mostly remember that the disciples were gathered together in that room, in that house, scared, the door locked, worried about who was going to knock on it. But all of that changed as Jesus appeared to them and sent them out. Perhaps we feel scared some days in the church too, worried about who will knock on the door, worried about a loss of relevance in our culture. But Jesus now gives a commission, a great commission. In Matthew, he said, "All authority in heaven and on earth has been given to me. Go, therefore, and make disciples of all nations." How does the church do that? Well, there's a question that we still seem to want to ask as we worry about these things, about relevance in the culture. But Jesus gives the answer. He says, go. That's the first step. And then baptize all of these people in the name of the Father and the Son and the Holy Spirit, and continue preaching my word. That's Jesus' answer. Mark says it this way. Afterward, Jesus himself sent out through them from east to west. I should say from east to west, the sacred and imperishable proclamation of eternal salvation. Mark, hear what Mark said. It is a sacred proclamation, and it is imperishable. It cannot die. So go from east to west and share it, knowing that it will not die. You may remember from our Lenten theme on the Psalms, the verses that end the Gospel of Luke. Jesus says, these are my words that I spoke to you. He's telling the disciples in that room locked up while I was still with you, that everything written about me in the law of Moses, the prophets, and the Psalms must be fulfilled. And then he opened their minds to understand the scriptures. And he said to them, thus it is written that the Messiah is to suffer and to rise from the dead on the third day, and that repentance and forgiveness of sins is to be proclaimed in his name to all nations, beginning in Jerusalem. You are witnesses to these things, Jesus tells the disciples. And see, I am sending upon you what my Father promised. So stay here in the city until you have been clothed with power from on high. Now there is some foreshadowing for what is about to happen. Jesus says, I have this incredible authority, and you're going to use it to tell all the world about my forgiveness. But wait just a few days for the Holy Spirit, for power from on high. Now finally today, we hear from John chapter 20. Jesus says to these disciples all huddled together, peace with you. As the Father sent me, so I send you. And when he had said this, he breathed on them. Now this might seem a little impolite, especially if it was in the morning. Maybe Jesus hadn't brushed his teeth, we don't know. But that wasn't the point. He breathed on them and then he said, receive the Holy Spirit. If you forgive the sins of any, they are forgiven them. And if you retain the sins of any, they are retained. Here is the authority Jesus was talking about. He breathed on them. The word for breath in Greek is pneumos. In Hebrew, it's ruach. In both languages, they are the same word for wind and for spirit. Breath, wind, and spirit, all the same word. And from the breath of God comes his speaking, his word. That's a pretty amazing physiological phenomenon that we have, that we can control our breath and that it can vibrate our vocal cords and we can make sounds. And not only that, but with our tongues and our lips, we can make words. And not only that, but with the ears that God has given you, you can understand what these sounds of the breath are. We call this talking, of course. So Jesus breathed on them and said, receive the Holy Spirit, go and preach. Use those words that will bring about forgiveness. This is God's gift to us. The wind of God, the Holy Spirit, blows on you as you hear his word preached. And what is that word? Well, finally we get to Pentecost from all of the Gospels. Like the sound of the rush of a violent wind, Luke tells us in Acts. The disciples were gathered together in Jerusalem. It was a good time and place to be. There were many people gathered for the festival of Pentecost, an Old Testament festival, celebrating the harvest and the giving of the law. Get these disciples start preaching in multiple languages, languages they don't know, but languages other people could understand. And all heard them praising God. Thanks, Pastor Tom, for giving us just a little model of the sound of the rush of a violent wind, multiple languages, but everyone could understand what was being said. And we heard what was being said as well. You understood it too in English. Though I don't think English was preached that day. It's not named in Acts. But it is being preached today and we get it in Acts. Peter preaches. He quotes the prophet Joel first, who says, I will pour out my spirit upon all flesh, and everyone who calls upon the name of the Lord shall be saved. Then he quotes David, God's word from the Old Testament. David as the who Christ fulfills. And he ends his sermon by saying this, "Therefore let the entire house of Israel know with certainty that God has made this Jesus Christ both Lord and Messiah, whom you crucified." That's the end of the sermon. Christ is the Messiah, but you killed him. And what did the Holy Spirit do with this word? Luke tells us that everyone who was there was cut to the heart. They said, "Peter, what should we do?" And Peter said, "Repent and be baptized, every one of you, in the name of Jesus Christ." Already the Great Commission is being fulfilled. Peter goes on, "So that your sins may be forgiven and you will receive the gift of the Holy Spirit. For the promise is for you and for your children and for all who are far away. Everyone who the Lord our God calls to him." This is a promise.

body and his blood to free you from sin, death, and the devil. But all of this, of course, takes the Holy Spirit. Lutherans, I've said before, should be the denomination known for the Holy Spirit because we have the best teaching on it. You who went through confirmation remember it from the Small Catechism. Luther asks, what does it mean when we say in the Apostles' Creed, I believe in the Holy Spirit, the Holy Catholic Church, the communion of saints, the forgiveness of sins, the resurrection of the body, the life everlasting? What does this mean? And of course, as a child, probably until I got to seminary, I thought, well, this was just a bunch of stuff put together at the end of the creed that has something to do with the Holy Spirit. But Luther teaches us well. He says, I believe that I cannot by my own understanding or strength believe in Jesus Christ or come to him. Now, that's a pretty amazing statement. You won't hear it many other places. Luther says you cannot believe in this even by your own power, but the Holy Spirit instead has called you by the gospel, enlightened you with his gifts, made you holy, sometimes we say sanctified you, and keeps you in the one common true faith in Jesus Christ. This is all the work of the Holy Spirit. And then Luther goes on and pulls all of these other pieces together in the creed. Daily in this Christian church, the Holy Spirit forgives all sins, mine and those of all believers. And then Luther says, on the last day, the Holy Spirit will raise me and all the dead and will give to me and all believers in Christ, that is you, eternal life. This is most certainly true, Luther says. So here you have the Holy Catholic Church, the whole church in the world, the communion of saints, the forgiveness of sins, the resurrection of the body and the life everlasting. All the work of the Holy Spirit. You've heard that before, but maybe you haven't heard what Luther says in the Large Catechism, where he has much more time to write and preach. Here he says, God's Spirit alone is called holy because he is the only one who can make us holy. And though we try to find all sorts of spiritual substitutes, only the Holy Spirit makes us holy. And he does this by leading us into the Holy Communion or community of the church. Luther says, by placing us in the church's lap. Here you are. We have many children who are here, and they often sit in laps of their parents or grandparents or those around. You maybe didn't think when you came to church that you were going to sit in someone's lap. Well, here you are, sitting in the lap of the church. That's the work of the Holy Spirit, where the Holy Spirit preaches to us and brings us to Christ. Luther says the church is like a mother in this way, bearing every Christian through the Word of God, which the Holy Spirit reveals and proclaims. So people of First Lutheran Church, you have this Word of Christ given to you to make you holy, and that is the main thing. May it not be anything else. Luther continues, for where Christ is not preached, there is no Holy Spirit to create, call, and gather the Christian church, apart from which no one can come to the Lord Christ. And so there is a great temptation in the world and in the church to try to promote or preach some form of righteousness other than Christ's. And there are all sorts of versions of that running around in our world and in our hearts. But now the Holy Spirit, on this day of Pentecost, takes them all away and gives to you the one true faith in Christ Jesus. And so because of that, you have nothing to fear. Not sin, not the devil, not even death. I mentioned at the beginning of the service, and all of you likely know this, that tomorrow is Memorial Day. And we see in the realm of government, which God uses as a tool, as a gift, that military power has its place. Luther said the government's one tool is the sword, and it is given so that peace may be, well, attempted to be preserved, and so that life may be protected. And so we do give thanks for those who have given their lives for such an effort, so that we can gather like this today. But even more than that, on the day of Pentecost, this promise of Christ is for you. It is for your children and for the whole family in Christ. And so I tell you that Christ has defeated death, and on the last day the Holy Spirit will raise all the dead
and will give to you

you who have faith, eternal life. So now in Christ, by the power of the Holy Spirit, you have more than a memorial. You have a promise. And so you have nothing to fear. For all authority in heaven and on earth has been given, so that this promise may be yours today and in eternity. This is most certainly true. Amen.

With the whole church, let us confess our faith. We believe in one God, the Father, the Almighty, maker of heaven and earth, of all that is seen and unseen. We believe in one Lord, Jesus Christ, the only Son of God, eternally begotten of the Father, God from God, light from light, true God from true God, begotten, not made, of one being with the Father. Through him all things were made. For us and for our salvation, he came down from heaven, was incarnate of the Holy Spirit and the Virgin Mary, and became truly human. For our sake, he was crucified under Pontius Pilate. He suffered death and was buried. On the third day, he rose again in accordance with the Scriptures. He ascended into heaven and is seated at the right hand of the Father. He will come again in glory to judge the living and the dead, and his kingdom will have no end. We believe in the Holy Spirit, the Lord, the giver of life, who proceeds from the Father and the Son, who with the Father and the Son is worshipped and glorified, who has spoken through the prophets. We believe in one holy Catholic and apostolic church. We acknowledge one baptism for the forgiveness of sins. We look for the resurrection of the dead and the life of the world to come. Amen. Called, gathered, enlightened, sanctified, and given faith by the Holy Spirit, we join with the church in every place and pray for the world and all in need. Dear Lord God, thank you that through your Holy Spirit, your Pentecost word of forgiveness has spread to the Italians and the Greeks, the Germans and Russians, the Swiss and the French, the English and Irish, the Swedes and Norwegians, and then to the Americas and all corners of the world in a language that has brought to all the earth the good news of the gospel of Christ. Unite us under the preaching of your word, Lord, in your mercy. Thank you, God, for the recent rains. Thank you that you have opened your hand to give us and all your creation the blessing of life and growth and the fruits that we trust will come. Thank you that in your word is the eternal seed that your Holy Spirit has planted in our hearts in baptism. Thank you for the growth that your Holy Spirit produces in us as we abide in the vine of your word, and make us fruitful for the sake of our neighbors. Lord, in your mercy. Thank you this Memorial Day weekend for the veterans who have pledged to make the ultimate sacrifice for our earthly freedom. As we seek to honor those who have fallen, remind us of our duty to remember all who have served with gratitude, giving thanks to God for those whom God has called to protect and defend our life and liberty. Watch over all those whom you send into harm's way to bring peace and justice for all. And remind us, Lord, of how precious and fragile peace in this world is, and how glorious and complete your peace through Christ is in a promise. Lord, in your mercy. And come to the aid of those who've been hospitalized and all others needing our prayers this day. So we name Brenda Vandermotten, Susan Hofer, Dorothy Jorgensen, Veronica Medetsky, Christy Hall, John Sirwinski, and Brock Burrow. Watch over and bring healing to Willie Birch, Cheryl Satterley, and Cheryl O'Brien. Comfort Mary Nikolai and John Simcoe with your ever-present word. And as you have promised, Holy Spirit, intercede for us as we lift up the silent prayers for those who burden our hearts with care and concern. And lastly, dear God, console the family of Lorna Killian, who recently passed away into glory one day before her 100th birthday. And give all of us who mourn the blessed peace of your gospel. Lord, in your mercy. And by the sure guidance of your Holy Spirit, O God, we lift our prayers in trust and thanksgiving through Jesus Christ our Lord. Amen. And the peace of the Lord be with you always. And also with you.
and I invite you to extend that peace to your neighbors. And as you're being seated, I invite you to fill out the pew pads next to the aisle pew and send them down your way. We love to know who's visiting and welcome all in Christ's name. Let's receive our offering this morning. And let us pray. God of abundance, all that we have is yours. Receive these gifts for the sake of the one who gave himself for us, Jesus Christ our Lord. And the Lord be with you. Lift up your hearts. Let us give thanks to the Lord our God. It is indeed right, our duty and our joy, that we should at all times and in all places give thanks and praise to you, Almighty and merciful God, through our Savior Jesus Christ, fulfilling the promise of the resurrection. You pour out the fire of your Spirit, uniting in one body people of every nation and tongue. And so with Mary Magdalene and Peter and all the witnesses of the resurrection, with earth and sea and all their creatures, with angels and archangels, cherubim and seraphim, we praise your name and join their unending hymn.

And so with the spirit of breath that God has given me to proclaim to you the very promise of Christ, we remember that in the night in which he was betrayed, our Lord Jesus took the bread. He blessed it and broke it and gave it to his disciples, saying, "Take and eat. This is my body given for you. Do this for the remembrance of me." And again, after supper, he took the cup, and when he had given thanks, he gave it to his disciples, saying, "Take and drink. This is the New Testament in my blood shed for you and for all people for the forgiveness of sin. Do this for the remembrance of me." Gathered into one by the Holy Spirit, let us pray as Jesus taught us. Our Father, who art in heaven, hallowed be thy name. Thy kingdom come, thy will be done on earth as it is in heaven. Give us this day our daily bread, and forgive us our trespasses, as we forgive those who trespass against us. And lead us not into temptation, but deliver us from evil. For thine is the kingdom, and the power, and the glory, forever and ever. Amen. By the power of the Holy Spirit, we were given faith to hear God's promise of forgiveness and life at our Lord's table. Let us feast on the goodness and mercy of God. And you may be seated.

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Until next time, may the love of God and the peace of Jesus Christ be with you.

0: and I invite the congregation to please stand. The body and blood of our Lord Jesus Christ strengthen you and keep you in his grace. Amen. And let us pray. Life-giving God, we give you thanks for nourishing us with the bread of heaven, Jesus Christ, our risen Savior. As you send us into the world, guard us from the power of evil. Keep us in unity with all your people. And by your Spirit, move us to testify to your grace through Jesus Christ, our Lord. Amen. And receive the benediction. May the Spirit who hovered over the waters when the world was created breathe into you the life he gives. Amen. May the Spirit who worked through Mary when the eternal Son was born among us make you joyful in the service of the Lord. Amen. May the Spirit who sets the church on fire on the day of Pentecost bring the world alive with the good news of the risen Christ. Amen. The blessing of Almighty God.
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0: new billboard out there, and it has a blue background, and it has two letters on it. Well, it says Disney Pixar on top, and then the two letters are TS, and it's in the Toy Story font. But it also has 13 clouds. And so a lot of Swifties are connecting things together. She recently had something on her website with these clouds. We think Taylor Swift is in Toy Story 5.
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9: Scattered showers this morning, maybe a thunderstorm or two, then a small break before another round of thunderstorms are possible later in the day. Some of those storms may be strong to severe. We'll have a high around 80 with a southeast wind at 15 to 25 miles per hour. A few more thunderstorms tonight, mainly before midnight, partly cloudy otherwise with a low of 57, then partly cloudy and 83 for Monday. From the Storm Center at Kelbo Land TV, I'm meteorologist Adam Rowan.

0: Rambo movie is officially on the way. John Rambo will be a prequel set before the events of First Blood and is scheduled for release in 2027, which means Hollywood has officially reached the point where we're getting the origin story of a character whose original movie came out over 40 years ago.
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0: is June just a good month because it's like, it's a good summer month, you know? 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Also, nearly 70% admit that they talk to their pets on the phone when they're away. That one seems a little far.
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8: Some scattered showers, maybe the occasional thunderstorm for the first part of your day. We'll get a small break, then another round of thunderstorms later in the day. Some of those storms later on could become strong to severe, so stay weather aware. Beyond that, we're breezy with a high around 80. 57 for your low tonight, partly cloudy with a few thunderstorms mainly before midnight. Then a mix of sun and clouds on Monday with a high of 83. From the Storm Center at Kelvin Land TV, I'm meteorologist Adam Rudd.

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0: trend where people are throwing parties to celebrate cosmetic procedures like nose jobs and breast augmentations. Think decorations, themed drinks, and new knows who dis jokes. Supporters say it's about confidence and empowerment. Critics say it could normalize surgery a little too much. Either way, cosmetic procedures are definitely becoming less private than they used to be.
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7: Scattered showers this morning, maybe a thunderstorm or two, then a small break before another round of thunderstorms are possible later in the day. Some of those storms may be strong to severe. We'll have a high around 80 with a southeast wind at 15 to 25 miles per hour. A few more thunderstorms tonight, mainly before midnight, partly cloudy otherwise with a low of 57, then partly cloudy and 83 for Monday. From the Storm Center at Kelvin TV, I'm meteorologist Adam Rowan.

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And it's not because pennies are no longer a thing.

0: A relationship expert says there are 7 dates that determine whether you're actually building something real. 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Basically, if you have survived all 7 of those, you're probably not just casually dating anymore.
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6: Get a small break in the action through the afternoon, calling it partly cloudy overall, but another round of showers and thunderstorms is possible later in the day. Some of those storms may be strong to severe, with a high of 80 and a breezy southeast wind. A few more thunderstorms mainly before midnight, otherwise partly cloudy tonight with a low of 57, and a mix of sun and clouds on Monday with a high of 83 and a tolerable west wind. From the Storm Center at Kelvin TV, I'm meteorologist Adam Rudd.

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0: A Carnival Cruise passenger is suing the cruise line after he says he suffered second-degree burns walking barefoot across the pool deck. The lawsuit claims the deck surface became dangerously hot. There were no warning signs, and Carnival had received complaints about the issue before. He is seeking more than $5 million in damages.
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4: We'll keep an eye out for another round of showers and thunderstorms that will try to develop later in the day. Some of those storms may be strong to severe. Beyond that, we're partly cloudy and breezy with a high around 80, southeast winds around 20 miles per hour. A few more thunderstorms mainly before midnight, otherwise partly cloudy tonight with a low of 57. Then a tolerable west wind on Monday, partly cloudy with a high of 83. From the Storm Center, I'm meteorologist Adam Rudd.

0: 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Instead, it's more like every time you remember something, your brain basically reconstructs it. Over time, most of the little details fade away, leaving only the main idea behind, which means your favorite childhood memory might be completely accurate or mostly vibes at this point.
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0: is Selena Gomez and Rima and Calm Down. Now, we're on the cusp of summer. Tis the season to be stung by a variety of things. If you've got to get stung, which critter should you want to do the deed? Well, hope for a bee sting, because when certain types of bees sting, they lose their stinger and they die. A wasp, a hornet, or a yellow jacket can inflict multiple stings because they do not lose their stinger. Yeah, I've been victimized by that. 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
8: A small break in the action through the afternoon, calling it partly cloudy overall, but another round of showers and thunderstorms is possible later in the day. Some of those storms may be strong to severe, with a high of 80 and a breezy southeast wind. A few more thunderstorms mainly before midnight, otherwise partly cloudy tonight with a low of 57, and a mix of sun and clouds on Monday with a high of 83 and a tolerable west wind. From the Storm Center at Kelvin TV, I'm meteorologist Adam Rudd.

0: That is Share and Believe. Stop staying up too late playing video games and start hitting the hay at the same time as your significant other. Couples who go to sleep at the same time, they report better marriages. Couples who share a bedtime, they tend to report happier marriages, better sleep, and emotional closeness. Very happy couples, they go to bed together roughly four nights a week. That's compared to about once a week for couples who rate their marriages as a little less than happy.
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0: That is Teddy Swims, not lacking in soul at all there. Teddy Swims and Lose Control.
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0: 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So go ahead, listen, and smile. We'll keep the music coming.

0: at a Savage Garden in Truly Madly Deeply, taking a look at the difference between a hoarder and a collector. Collectors selectively choose what they want to add to their collections, where items make sense as a group. They don't randomly gather junk. Hoarders, on the other hand, they're emotionally tied to their clutter, and they suffer from an inability to distinguish what is trash or treasure. Sometimes the line between collecting and hoarding is a little blurry, though. Sometimes.
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9: We'll keep an eye out for another round of showers and thunderstorms that will try to develop later in the day. Some of those storms may be strong to severe. Beyond that, we're partly cloudy and breezy with a high around 80. Southeast winds around 20 miles per hour. A few more thunderstorms mainly before midnight. Otherwise, partly cloudy tonight with a low of 57. And a tolerable west wind on Monday. Partly cloudy with a high of 83. From the Storm Center, I'm meteorologist Adam Rudd.

0: of strength, a lot of vulnerability in the very same song. I'm a Porsche with no brakes. Love the words to that one. From Sia, it's Unstoppable.
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8: Partly cloudy skies will carry us through the rest of the night. Maybe a nice wee sprinkle or two around the midnight hour. As we go into Monday, we'll have partly cloudy skies and a high of 83 with a northwest wind at 10 to 15 miles per hour. Partly cloudy on Tuesday, breezy with a high of 80, south winds at 15 to 25 miles per hour. Then thunderstorm chances return on Wednesday with a high of 83. From the Storm Center at Kelvin TV, I'm meteorologist Adam Rudd.

0: That is Peter Cetera and The Glory of Love. In case you ever wondered why do dogs chase their tails? Well, because they're there, mostly. They might stretch back there to scratch an itch, see the tail, and start chasing. Also, be aware, if you laugh, if you praise, or otherwise make a fuss, your dog will keep doing that because dogs, as you know, they love attention.
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0: That one right there, an Academy Award winner, Best Original Song from K-pop Demon Hunters, Hunter X and Golden. Hey, good news for you if you're one who can't stand it when plane passengers watch videos on full blast when you're trying to catch some sleep on a flight. 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
6: We'll run the risk for some scattered showers and thunderstorms as we head into the night. A few of those storms may be strong to severe, so be sure to stay weather aware. Beyond that, we're partly to mostly cloudy with a low of 57 and a light southeast breeze. That wind will turn to the northwest on Monday, partly cloudy with a high of 83. Then a southerly wind returns on Tuesday, partly cloudy and a high of 80. From the Storm Center at Keller William TV, I'm meteorologist Adam Run.

0: An outlaw song there, courtesy of Bon Jovi, and Wanted Dead or Alive. I don't care, no matter how much you love him or her, you really shouldn't smooch your pooch. Limit your puppy love to belly rubs and scratches behind the ears, all right? It's a myth that your dog's mouth is cleaner than yours. That is just not the case. Think about it. Think about where and what he or she licks. You don't want that to cross your lips. Doggy drool carries bacteria that can cause gum disease, as well as other germs and worms that you do not want in your system, all right?
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0: Pettis Hozier, a song that became a bigger hit even than his earlier Take Me to Church. That's Too Sweet.
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0: That is Phil Collins kind of channeling the Supremes there with his hit recording of You Can't Hurry Love. 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
8: Scattered showers and a couple of thunderstorms as we go through the evening and into the night. A few of those storms may be strong to severe with a low of 57 and a southeast wind at 10 to 15 miles per hour. A mix of sun and clouds for Monday and Tuesday. Monday a high of 83 with a northwest wind in place. A breezy Tuesday a high of 80 with a south wind at 15 to 25 miles per hour. From the Storm Center, I'm meteorologist Adam Root.

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Let's do something.

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